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1: 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Good morning, Harry. Good morning. It's good to hear you. We haven't talked for a little while. How are you doing? All's well down here, although it's getting hot pretty quick.
0: Very good. I usually turn the rig on here Saturday mornings and Sunday mornings, and I hear very, very few people on here on Saturday and Sunday morning. During the week, I'm usually running around doing other things and end up never turning the rig on. Once in a while I do. When the weather gets bad this winter, I'll have it on more often. So anyway, yeah, everything's going pretty well this summer. I've been keeping busy. Once in a while I'll hear you or boy, I can picture him. I can't think of his call. Right down the road from you there a little bit on the border. Hear him on here occasionally on a Saturday or Sunday morning. KC3OOK, WA3BMX.
1: A little pause there. WA3BMX, KC3OOK. I don't know if you think about Scott, W3KZG. That's who I was putting a call out to. He has a trailer. He wants me to just make a drawer unit and a cabinet unit for it. He's got a bench and his radio gear there. So I was checking to see if he's around, but I haven't heard from him. Maybe he'll hear us. But yeah, it really does seem to be all repeaters are quiet. 985 has a little more activity than most, but boy, this summer it really has been quite quiet. And I guess it's just the nature. People are on vacation. They got stuff going on. Seems to be the winter inclement weather is when everybody's in it and at the radio. But have you, you feeling okay? You doing well? Have you been doing any traveling? And I wonder if you're still involved in a lot of volunteer activities. Back to you, Harry. WA3BMX, KC3OOK.
0: Yeah, Scott was the one I was thinking about. sometimes he's on a little earlier than this on Sunday mornings. I've been doing well. We've been traveling quite a bit. We were away the end of May, beginning of June, and we're leaving for Europe August 5th. We'll be over there for a couple of weeks, so that's coming up pretty quickly. Finally getting all those arrangements nailed down, so now it's just waiting for the time to come. But we're looking forward to that. That's the trip we were going to take last July when I ended up having to go in the hospital and get a pacemaker put in, and the doctors didn't want me. We were supposed to leave Saturday. It happened Wednesday. The doctors didn't want me to leave and go to Europe that quickly after that, so we had to cancel the whole thing. So hopefully we're going to get it done this year. looking forward to that. And I keep saying, you know, when people say something, you got to do it when you can, you know. You got to get out there and do it. If there's something you want to do, do it, because you never know. I've just had a couple of friends recently. One just died suddenly, and a couple others that have, you know, had some sudden illnesses and all that. And you never know how much time you're going to have. So you want to do something, you know, do it now. Don't say, well, I'll do it next year, the year after, or whatever. So, you know, you got to do it. KC3OOK, WA3BMX.
1: WA3BMX, KC3OOK. Well, boy, August 5th is going to be coming up pretty quick. And I don't know what part of Europe you're going to. And I don't know how much of Europe's still suffering from that heat wave. It sounded bad over there a couple weeks ago. So, hope you have a good trip and the weather's good. And, you know, you said something that my father said to me all the time, Harry, is do it when you can. And he used to tell me, don't wait. When I graduated from college, I went to school to be a teacher, but I didn't want to teach. I wanted to do carpentry and build. And my mother was having a fit, and my father said, do what you want while you can do it. Don't wait till you get older. You never know if you'll be able to do it. And the same way I like to backpack and hike. He said, go do it now while you can. It was the exact opposite advice of my mother. But yeah, and that is the case. That is truly the case, right? You don't know how much time you have. So that is good. I'm glad you're feeling well. And I don't know how long you're going to be over there, where you're going to be, but I do hope the weather is nice. I worked, I had a cabinet project to finish. With that last week, we had hot weather, and I worked out here from 5 or 6 in the morning till 9 at night. And boy, it hit me the Saturday, the sixth day, I was done. So I've learned I got to pace myself a little with this heat. Thank you, Harry. W3BMX, KC30OK.
0: Yeah, okay. Yeah, we're flying to Switzerland, Zurich, and we're going to spend, a few days, maybe about 5 days in Zurich. And then we're taking a Rhine River cruise out of Basel, Switzerland, down ends of Amsterdam, and we'll spend about a day or two in Amsterdam until we come home. Overall, it's going to be about 2 weeks. Well, we'll be gone. So we were going to do the same thing last summer, and we didn't. It has been very hot over there, unusually hot for Europe. I don't know if it's going to keep up or what. You never know with these weather patterns, but, the weather is always changing. So you never know whether it's going to be hot or cold or whatever. But I just hope, particularly while we're on the cruise, we don't get too much rain. To make it a little nasty going and touring and whatever. But other than that, the heat has never really bothered me a whole lot. As I get older, it maybe bothers me a little more, and most of that's because I spend a lot more time in air conditioning now that I'm older than I used to when I was younger. But I was just talking to someone a couple days ago who said, they were going, oh, I read that, 1966 was the hottest summer we ever had. There was, they had a couple of weeks that it was around 100 degrees. And I said, I certainly remember that because I was working in Lancaster loading trucks that summer. And that was brutal. And the trucks, they'd leave them sit out in the yard right until they were ready to load. Then they'd go back them in and open the doors. So they were like ovens. It was like working in an oven. It was awful. And I know the 1 week it was over 100 every day. And we kept on loading trucks and unloading trucks. So, but the heat never bothered me that much. I sweat a lot. I have to drink a lot, but it so far it's never been that bad. I still go out and walk in it, no matter how hot it is. If it gets up close to 100, I'll finally have a little sense. But the low 90s, I still go out in it. KC30OK, WA3BMX.
1: WA3BMX, KC30OK. For me, I used to really tolerate the cold well. When I was young, people would ask me, aren't you cold? Why don't you worry about you wearing a coat? And I was active enough working outside that I was fine. But now as I get older, I probably tolerate the heat better than I do the cold. And I don't have air conditioning in the shop. And I force myself during the day when I'm working, I don't even use the air conditioning in the truck. I ride with the windows down, no matter how hot it is. But that week in the shop, it hit 99 2 days, 100 1 day, and then it was 101 and 101. and I don't work as hard as I used to. You know, I may work for an hour and then sit down for 15 minutes, you know, work like an old guy, Harry, but I keep at it. And I think I just drank so much liquid and probably didn't get enough electrolytes that I kind of flushed the minerals out. I was getting plenty of liquids, and yeah, I just perspire. Actually, when you're working like that, I perspire, oh, up until about midday, and then it kind of stabilizes. Your body kind of acclimates to it. But it is a lot of liquid. It's tough, and probably not getting enough salt. But this past week was just tough. So I'm going to force myself to take it a little easier, and I'm actually looking at putting a mini split in the back half of the shop here, which is the ham shack. So maybe in my retirement years, when it gets hot, I'll go back there. Back to you, Harry. WA3BMX, KC30OK.
0: Yeah, one of the secrets, the old farmers and a lot of the old construction workers, you know, swore by salt tablets. And, you know, if you don't keep your salt up, you're definitely going to have some issues. But a lot of water, a lot of salt tablets, and, you know, they just kept on going. I never got to the point where I took salt tablets. I probably back in my younger days ate way too much salt just to begin with, but I never did that. But today I'll go out here and walk 2-3 miles, 4 miles, and as long as it's kind of below 95, it doesn't bother me a whole lot. I will, if it starts to get up above that, I'll think better of it. But, you know, I go over to the gym 3 days a week, and I was doing 4 or 5, but I had to cut back because my legs would give me a little trouble. I'm letting it heal, but I go over 3 days, and I do four miles. And even though it's air conditioned in there in the summertime, by the time you get the 4 miles done, I'm dripping wet. So, you know, and I think in a lot of ways that's good for you. I think your body's made to sweat out all the bad things, and people who don't, I think it causes a problem eventually. But up until recently, like you said, even driving in the car, particularly if I was only going to take a 10, 15, 20 minute trip, I never put the air conditioning on. But my wife complains so much anymore that I just kind of leave it on all the time, because if she's with me, she first thing she'll do if I don't have it on is turn it on. So anyway, and the new car I got, it's easier just to let it on rather than try to fool with it. KC30OK, WA3BMX.
1: WA3BMX, KC30OK. I got to ask about the new car. But yeah, I just found whenever I was working, if you rode in air conditioning and then got out and had to do physical work, it just took it out of you. So during the day, I didn't. Now, at work, if I had to wear a suit to a meeting or something, yeah, then I was air conditioning. I have a funny story. I'll tell you about that sometime. Well, I'll tell you right now. Our company trucks, wanted to buy the straight XL trucks, you know, radio heater, and that's it. And I was lobbying for air conditioning, because the way we bought our trucks is the project managers got a company car, and I said, we need a lot of trucks. Rather than buying me a company car and I put a lot of miles on, why don't we buy a truck? I'll run it for a year, year and a half, and then we'll make it a company truck. And then we can just keep turning them over. And that way, you know, you're not having to buy two new vehicles. And they thought that was a great idea, but they didn't want to put air conditioning in. Go to meetings, I gotta have air conditioning. And the controller was fighting me. He was fighting me like crazy. And then one day in the summer, he had to go to a meeting, and he comes in on the train. So he needed a truck. I handed my keys, and he goes, I'm not taking your truck. It doesn't have air conditioning. Back to you, Eric.
0: Yeah, the first half of my career, I spent a lot of time out in the field. The job I had was working with the crews in the field, and spent a lot of time out there, and more time out there than I did in the office. You know, and I was kind of acclimated to it. And when I was working, I rarely ever ran the air conditioning if I had to run between jobs or something in the car. When I was working out there, but like I say, the more time you spend in air conditioning, the more time you have to spend there, your body doesn't get adjusted to it. But there was something you say. Trucks. I found recently on the internet this guy in Colorado. It specializes in repairing diesel trucks, diesel engines in particular. And I used to always think, you know, when I was a kid, diesels were like, they were just chunks of steel. You turn them on, you know, when you bought them, and you'd run them for, you know, 10 years and turn them off. You know, they just never had issues, never problems. They just ran. And you start listening to all these issues. What the government has forced the car manufacturers to do with the diesel engines is just unbelievable. I don't know if you're into diesels or not, but they used to be an extremely simple machine. You know, they just ran. Now they got so much stuff hung on them, and everything's so complicated. And he deals with a lot of business vehicles that get 300,000, 400,000, 500,000 miles on them, and he's seeing where diesel trucks with engines at 100,000, 150,000 miles are blowing up because of these new designs that they have. I find it fascinating to watch that kind of thing. I guess I'm a frustrated mechanic. Yes, I kind of have this wish that I, you know, maybe should have been a mechanic. My dad was always a mechanic, and he was really good. But just the stuff that's hung on these things anymore is unbelievable. And they actually have active SCRs. I don't know if you know what that is, but that's unbelievable that they're doing that. KC30OK, WA3BMX.
1: WA3BMX, KC30OK. Yeah. I know a little bit about diesels enough to be dangerous, and I have been reading about, and I think they're rolling back some of those requirements on the diesel. I just read something about that, but I just read the headline. I didn't read the article. But yeah, kind of familiar. I mean, I grew up with it. You know, my Uncle Jack, I was crawling around and watching them and playing with engines from the time I was a little kid. And also farming. I had, you know, number of tractors. And you're right. My John Deere, I had a 5000 series. You start that diesel, you turn the key off, it'll just keep running all day, right? All you got to do is just close the air shutters, and that shuts it off. But yeah, they can be simple, but with so many things, we're just making it more and more complex. And while I don't know all the details, when I look at the literature for the John Deere tractors over the years, they reference the tiers and the ISO and all the new requirements. So it makes them, they put all these requirements on them, and they have to find some way to still bring out efficiency and power, you know, because those things are expensive to run. But I had a Westerbrook. I had a Westerbrook 8-horsepower air-cooled diesel out of my horse barn. I worked like the Amish, but I had a little power building. I had an 8-horsepower electric start air-cooled diesel on a line shaft that went to a generator and an air compressor. And that sat in a little shed out by the barn. That was my power setup when I first got the farm. Back to you, Harry. WA3BMX, KC30OK.
0: Yeah, I remember your cousin John back years ago. He used to rebuild all the engines for the trucks and I guess all the equipment that they had. I doubt he does that anymore. I don't know if he's still working. I haven't seen his trucks around. I don't know if he still has the business going or if he's still working. I haven't talked to him in quite a few years now, and just haven't seen him. So I don't know what's going on with him, but I know he used to rebuild all those things. Well, these active SCRs, they're a type of a catalytic converter, and when you open your gas cap, there's a spot to put your diesel fuel in. Then there's another spot where you put this reagent in. You pump the reagent in. And then when you're running the truck, it sprays this reagent into the catalytic converter, the SCR. And, it's just another thing for a whole lot of more problems, you know. And then it's kind of amazing when these new diesels, they use... they call it active fuel management or whatever, I don't know. They control cylinders that are running and not. And you open up the valve cover now, and along with the valves and what have you, you've got all these wires running. And then they have the heaters in. And, oh, it's just, there's so much stuff that's hung on these things. It's unbelievable. Anyway, I find it interesting watching them tear those things down or rebuild them and whatever. I've been kind of watching some of those recently. On the air, but or on the inner tube. But anyway, life is a lot more complicated than it used to be. The new car, I got a 2026 RAV4. I got kind of the limited, the top of the line, and it is pretty much completely computer controlled. You know, when I got the car, when you buy a new laptop and you open it up and you have to start going through all these things, and it takes you 3 days or a week or whatever to get the new laptop going, or a computer, whichever. Well, that was this car. I'm a plain vanilla guy. You know, the way it comes is the way I take it. You know, I've always been that way. I believe in keeping it simple, you know, and whatever. But you had to do a whole bunch of this stuff just to get it set up. And...

0: trying to turn around and see where you're going is a little tough, and the newer vehicles don't give you a lot of real good view to the rear to begin with. So I really, really like that feature. 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
1: KWA3 BMX, KC300K. Well, that's interesting. 2026 RAV4. Kevin, M4SEN's wife, Barbara, just got one of those. I actually was 26. I'm not sure, maybe it is. She's had it about a year. I rode in it once, and yeah, really nice car. I personally, all the electronics kind of scare me, and I'm like you. I may get in it, put the key in it, and go. As a matter of fact, I hate to admit, but I have a 2014 Toyota Tundra, and just last year I was sitting there and I was looking at a button on the dash and said, I wonder what that does, and I looked it up in the manual. It says heated mirrors. I didn't even know, nor did I care, you know, just driving. But they are a really nice car, and they're much roomier. We looked at one many years back, I forget what generation or year, but I have very long legs, even though I'm not all that tall, and even with the seat all the way back, my knees were up against the dash on the passenger side. Now, Barbara's car is completely comfortable. They're definitely a lot of room, really, really nice car. Did you wonder which drivetrain did you get? Did you get the hybrid? Back to you, Harry.
0: Well, in 2026, Toyota, they went to the Gen 6 hybrid. They also did a body, a relatively major body redesign. So they're selling only hybrids in the RAV4s anymore. You can't get a straight gas engine in the RAV4s. You have a choice of a regular hybrid or a plug-in hybrid. I just got the regular hybrid. But that's all they have. And Toyota's overall philosophy is that eventually they're rolling all their models to be all hybrid in all models. They haven't gotten there yet, but that's what their plan is. And I've had two hybrids before. I like them. They're really great. This one is really nice. You know, I like the hybrids, but I made the decision when I bought this, and I told the sales guy, I said, don't even try to sell me an extended warranty. I said, I don't want it. I said, with all the stuff that's on there, the computer controls and all that, and all this fancy gadgets and gizmos, I said, I'm not keeping it over 3 years. You know, when the factory warranty runs out, I'm trading it in, because there's just so much. Again, I'm a keep it simple kind of guy, and the more complex stuff you add to things, every time you add a new feature or you change things or you, quote, improve things, there's just another opportunity for trouble. And, you know, I am certain that some of these things, once they start having trouble with them, they're going to be almost impossible to fix. So I made the decision that, you know, when I bought it, I wasn't going to keep it more than the factory warranty period. I think it's 3 years or 36,000 miles. I don't drive that many miles anymore. I used to drive 35,000 a year. Now I'm probably more like 12, you know. So anyway, I just decided I'm not going to hang on to it. I just don't want to deal with all the aging electronics. KC300K, WA3 BMX.
1: WA3 BMX, KC300K. You know, Harry, it's a sad commentary, but I think you're really smart. That probably is the only way to deal with all the stuff that's on these cars today. And I've never been one. I'm like you. I drove, you know, 35,000 miles a year was probably my base. And so a lease never, ever worked. So, you know, if you have a business, you drive the right number of miles, and you lease and turn them over every 3 years, that's for a business. That's probably a way to do it. But for an owner, yeah, I think you have to

0: That is a smart thing, just not have to deal with all the stuff that's on there. And I've gone through it. You can ask the CR. And my last vehicles had been mechanical problems. They've been electronic and computers, and at $1,000 a pop for one of those computer modules, and that was a while ago. So, my gosh, I was talking to somebody about vehicles. The whole component assembly is so expensive. It'd be interesting to price out a car by the parts rather than what you pay for it. My truck, I had to replace a headlight bucket years ago, and they offered three different models in that, and he said, you better hope it's one of the lower the middle, because one of them went up to $2,500 just for a headlight bucket. Oh, and by the way, as far as Jack and his business, I was looking at a truck auction the other day, and I saw a past sale that was his gear, so I kind of followed through it, and it looks to me like they just retired and sold out. I know his son did the same thing as him. He was doing all the maintenance and building up the equipment as they brought it in and put it in service. And like his dad, his stuff was all immaculate. But I saw there was a sale of the all the equipment, as far as I could tell. And that was about a year ago, I think, Harry. Back to you, WA3BMX, KC3OOK.
1: Yes, yeah, well, I know I talked to him a couple of years after his wife had passed away, and he was at the time saying that, you know, he's still running the business and all that, and he says, I really don't know why. He says, I'm running the business. He says, I'm only doing it for my son and the employees, and I think he had hopes that his son was going to take over the business, but I had a kind of a gut feeling that his son didn't mind the work, but he didn't want to run a business. I think you know what I'm talking about. It was kind of the impression I was getting. I guess he finally decided just to sell out and move on. But I know, and that's been quite a few years ago now, because it was just two or three years after his wife died that I was talking to him, and that was what he was thinking at the time. So anyway, yeah. Well, when I bought my last RAV4, I just got rid of it. It was 9 years old, and I ended up, at the time, it had a lot of the new stuff on it, whatever. And I was a little hesitant to get into it. So I ended up buying the extended warranty. I think a 4-year extended warranty. And then once I had it, I kept saying, well, I still got the warranty. So I held on to it, and it was a good car, really, really good. Never, ever had anything major, just, you know, brakes, and I had a bulb here or there. That was it. Very good car. But then when the warranty ran out, you know, they were kind of tough to get a hold of. You know, it was after that COVID, after COVID thing and all that. And then I was reading they were redoing. They were coming out with a Gen 6 hybrid, and they were coming out with a new body design. So I kind of hung on to it. It was 9 years old when I got rid of it. And like I said, a great, great car. That was never had any issues at all with that car. And, but when I bought this one, I just said, listen, if I buy an extended warranty, I'm going to be tempted to keep it a lot longer than I want to keep it. And, you know, I don't want to get into a situation where I start having issues or problems. And even if the warranty covers it, you know, who likes breaking down or having to fix things all the time? So anyway, that's my mindset right now. And I'm getting to the point that I'm old enough, I don't want to break down on the road. I don't want to be out on the turnpike sitting along the side with a hood up, or, you know, I still travel quite a bit in the evening, and, you know, I'm coming home at 9, 10, 11 o'clock at night and whatever, and I don't want to be on a rainy night out on Route 100 or on Ship Road or someplace broken down. So, you know, it's worth the money just to try to keep something that's very reliable. But that's the way, you know, when you're younger, you don't have any money or whatever. I used to drive with a toolbox in the trunk and spare hoses and spare belts and everything else. I'm not doing that anymore. KC30KWA3BMX.
0: WA3BMX, KC30OK. Hey, Harry, for people our age, everybody rode around with a toolbox, spare parts and wire and belts and hoses, and some of us were floor jack. Yeah, and some of it was just our nature, and some of it was the nature of the cars. I don't want to go too far back on the Wayback Machine, but gosh, I'm sure you can remember. You go way back on cars, and my gosh, you have a car with 20,000 miles on it, and it's running just horrible. You put new points, plugs, and condenser in it, and it's like you got a new car. But I was just deciding to think back the other day, because when I was younger, I don't remember what all the ultimate miles on a car were. You know, today, I pretty much expect to get 200,000 out of one without any real, other than routine maintenance. But back then, I can't remember. Were cars gone much beyond 100,000 miles? I can remember my grandfather telling me back in the real old cars, you break down, he'd break a ring, they take a piece of leather, stick it in there, run it for another 10 miles to get it home. Over to you, Harry. That's real going way back. WA3BMX, KC30OK.
1: Yeah, cars weren't built to go that far back. You know, if you had a car with 200,000 on, it was like, wow, that's really something. You know, but I remember, you know, when I first started driving, you know, every fall I would put new plugs, points, condenser in, and maybe every 2 years or so new wires. Every 3 years, I changed the hoses and the belts, and, you know, I'd still end up with issues here and there. And sometimes, you know, my dad used to always say, if it ain't broke, don't fix it, you know, and sometimes you get into more trouble doing work than you do if you just let it alone. But, you know, I remember being broken down a lot, and I remember pulling the trailer, wife and kids, and pulling the trailer and having to fix a hose. I used to carry hose repair kits, fix a hose along the interstate because it sprung a leak and was overheating and what have you. The cars back then. And when you get to the worst, the cars up until, I'm going to say 68 maybe, were pretty reliable, you know, and even though you may have not have gotten all the miles out of them, they were still pretty reliable. But there's a period of time from 68 to like maybe 80 where they were terrible, you know, absolutely awful. They started getting their act together with electronic ignitions and some of the other stuff. But a lot of that had to do with government regulations, you know, and the power you could get out of a car, even up until, I'm going to say 73, 74 maybe, the power was unbelievable. You know, then they started out throwing all this junk on them, and yeah, they tended to lose a lot of power. But I remember I had a Pontiac with a 389, I think it was, and a two-barrel carburetor, and that baby would run. I mean, you put that thing to the floor, and it just would jump. You know, you don't find cars today that do what those things did. So there's a difference. They required a lot more maintenance back then. They weren't as reliable. They didn't run as long. Today, I think they've come a long way, although from what I'm seeing, you know, it seems like we're getting back. We've gotten so sophisticated, we're getting back into the reliability issues old days. So KC30OK, WA3BMX.
0: WA3BMX, KC30OK. Harry, well, breakfast is coming up. You're going to be there. We'll have to talk. I could go on forever. I can stick in here about two more rounds. But, yeah, 68, I remember it explicitly because it's when I, you know, got my driver's license. I have my license. And the government enacted the pollution laws. The Detroit said, okay, this is how we're going to comply with it. And the heck with fuel economy. And remember, they put all the air pumps and all that stuff on it. My mother, actually, we had a, what did we have? I think it was a 67. We had a Impala, Chevy Impala with a 350, 300 horse. I just told somebody this the other day. When I started driving, and my father decided, you're not going to be driving this. And, of course, I drove my mother's car. I never got to drive his. So they traded that in and bought a 69 Nova six-cylinder. And that was the year when all that stuff came on with the air pumps. That thing was a dog. You'd shut it off, and it'd run for 2 or 3 minutes. It had, for a six-cylinder, had horrible fuel economy. My go-kart would accelerate faster than that. So I do remember that. That's probably, I hated that car. Absolutely hated it. But, yeah, that's what they did. And I don't want to go on too long, but the other thing they're doing, and it's funny because I always thought about this as a kid. You're riding your 10-speed bike, and then I have a 24-speed bike, and I've always wondered, why did they do it that with vehicles? Why don't we have more gears? You know, well, today we have 10-speed transmissions, and we've got 2 liters with a pair of turbos. So we've got the efficiency, and we've got the mileage, but we got a lot of really high-wear parts, and I'm going to kind of leave it at there. But these little engines with the multi-turbos, they just seem like a lot of problems waiting to happen. And I think that's what the new Tundras are going towards. Back to you, Harry. WA3 BMX, KC30, okay.
1: Yeah, to wrap it up with the car thing, I had that 66 Pontiac with a 389 maybe. And it was a two-barrel carburetor, and that baby would run. And I could get up to 25 miles to the gallon with that. And it was a big car. What was it, a Catalina, something like that? Big car. And I think when I got rid of that, I got the 73 Oldsmobile. And it was a 350. Don't think it had a four-barrel. I think it had a two-barrel carburetor on it. But I got 10 miles to the gallon with it. And it didn't nearly have the performance that Pontiac had. I mean, it was sluggish and whatever, you know. And I think 73, 74, things were really getting bad, you know, with all the junk they put on. And that kind of continued up until around 1980. But and the quality and build was terrible. You know, they. What can you say? I have to admit, the cars today. Between the quality control they run in the factories and all the robots and things doing a lot of the work, the quality of the build is much better than it was for a while. So, but anyway, leave the car thing alone. Like you say, we could talk all day about cars. Yeah, I still love to watch the shows on building cars and car repair and all that kind of thing. You know, I'll never do it again. There's no way I'm leaning over a fender for a day working on things at the age I'm getting. I can't handle that stuff anymore. So these new radios are just about as bad. You know, it used to be we had trouble with our radio. We just get our voltmeter out and we'd figure it out, put a new tube or new resistor or new cap in or whatever and go on. The new ones today, I wouldn't even open up the box, you know, and then trying to get parts, forget about it. So, you know, they're a lot better. There's a lot of neat features. They're a lot of fun, but, you know, you use them till they break and then you buy a new one. KC30KWA3BMX.
0: Harry, I agree. That's what it's become. It really has. It is disposable. And I think part of it is for other than a few mechanics that truly understand how these things work, we don't understand. I mean, I have a general principle, but, you know, I really don't understand all the sensors, what direction they're going. and how all these things work today. And people did back then. Even as a kid, I could rewire. You know, my 53 International, I just yanked all the wires out of it, primary and secondary, and rewired it. There's no manual. You kind of just pretty darn simple, right? Wires only go so many places. But today, how would you know? And got to be a really smart person, you know. It's like Harvey or Scott. You're not today just being able to change oil and grease a vehicle. That isn't fixing all the stuff that's on cars today. But it's good to talk to you, Harry. I thought I'd hear Scott come in, but he must be tied up somewhere. And I've got to head up to Hopewell Forge. I think it's Hopewell Forge up on Route 10. Take some walnut back up to a friend and some moldings. But it's been good to talk to you today, Harry. And I don't know, will you be at the breakfast? I think that's coming up in, is that a week away? WA3BMX, KC30OK.
1: Yeah, I'm going to be there. That's actually this coming Friday. This week, I'm really busy. I'm out almost every day doing something. And I've got a lot of lunches and dinners and all kinds of other things this week. I'll be there. I'll tell you what's really neat, watching some of these cars, and what would be a lot of fun is, not that I want to do it, but they have these devices you plug into your car, and it interrogates everything, gives you all the codes and whatnot, and tells you how everything's running and whatever. Some of the stuff is really, really neat, with all the new gadgets and gizmos they have to repair the vehicles. Of course, I guess they're also very, very expensive. I've noticed they have borescopes that work with your phone, and you can go in and use the borescope, and again, the plug-in devices, you plug it in, and you have a tablet, and it will wirelessly communicate all this stuff to your tablet, and then, of course, for the people who work on these things, they have websites where they can go, and all these mechanics all across the country and whatever will put in problems they've had and how they've solved them and whatever. So, it's almost a collaborative thing to fix them. So, some of the technology they're using to repair is very, very interesting. The one thing I didn't mention was, I ordered the car when they first took orders, and it took about 6 weeks, 8 weeks, something like that, to come in. And we were watching it on the website, and we saw it came in, and I got a call from the salesman, said, "Oh, your car's in, I'll give you a call when it's ready." About 3 days later, I called him back, and he goes, "Oh, it hasn't come in yet. We know it's sitting on your lot." So, I think I drove by a little while later and saw it sitting on the lot. And then I kept getting calls. I finally got a call from the service manager. They never talk to you. Got a call from the service manager, and he goes, "Oh, yeah, yeah." And the best I can gather, I got different stories, and the best I can gather is when it went through the testing, the final testing at the plant, they plug in a device, and they run all the instruments on the dash through this test to make sure everything's working and everything's calibrated and all that. And when they do that, they go into factory test mode to do all that. And evidently, the guy, when he did that test, or whoever, guy or woman, unplugged the computer, walked away, and forgot to take it out of factory test mode. Well, the dealers didn't have the ability, the equipment or the ability to take it out of factory test mode. So it sat on the lot another month. Like 4 weeks, maybe 5 weeks, it sat on a lot before I was able to pick it up, till they could get someone to come down and reset it. So anyway, computers. We'll leave you go. You've got a busy day. I got to get up here doing some things. It's good talking to you. I haven't talked to you in a long time, and I'm surprised Scott didn't get in here, because he's usually always on here Sunday mornings. So he's probably underneath a car rebuilding something. KC3OKWA3BMX 73, have a great day.
0: Yeah, that's why I didn't mind hanging around to talk, because I sent him a text that I didn't hear back also. So it's great to talk to you, Harry. Really good to catch up. We could talk about the cars and the technology for quite a while. But, yeah, have a good afternoon. Well, a good day. It's still morning. Yeah, I'm going to get cleaned up, and maybe I'll be able to get up to Hopewell Forge a little earlier today. Pretty drive up there, up Route 10 above Morgantown. So, have a good one. Hopefully I'll see you there at breakfast, as you point out, on Friday. WA3BMX, 73KC30, okay.
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0: Scott, I think you missed him. He may be on the road here in a few minutes. I was talking to him about 15 minutes ago or so, and he was looking for you. 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
1: Thanks, Harry. Yeah, I guess he tried to text me and was catching me on the radio. Me and the wife were out putting new deck boards on our front deck, so kind of lost track of time. Let's see if he was on here. If not, I tried calling him, but he didn't answer, so maybe he's busy doing something. But thanks for letting me know, Harry. It's good to hear you. I heard you guys talking a little earlier, but I didn't hear him calling for me. But good to hear you on the radio anyway. It's been a while since I heard you. How you doing?
0: Very good. I don't know if he has a rig in his truck or not, but he was going to be on the road here shortly. He was going to be taking a trip, so he may be on in a little while. So, yeah, he was looking for you. He said he wanted to get a hold of you. I figured you probably had your head under the hood of a car rebuilding something.
1: I wish. I'd much be rather doing that than putting deck boards on the front deck. But that's what we're doing. We're almost done, but no big deal. I was just didn't have my phone on me at the time and missed his text messages. And I wasn't near radio, so... Oh, well. Well, I'll catch him... Maybe later today or something else, but I'm going to go back and get finished what I was doing, but it was good to hear you, and enjoy the rest of your day. It's W3KZG.
0: Okay, very good. Good luck. Yeah, I'm sure he'll be on here a little later. He'll probably text you or something. Anyway, have a great day. W3KZG, WA3BMX clear.

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1: Hey, what's going on, Mr. Bill? Did you make your way back from Morgantown?
0: I'm on my way. I'm still heading back, but I am heading down the hills. Are you going to be around this afternoon?
1: I have no plans on leaving the homestead, so you can just swing on by whenever you're comfortable.
0: Okay, sounds good. It'll probably be something on the order of an hour, because I'm going to stop home first, and then I will head down.
1: Quite all right. No big deal. Corbin's here working on his new trailer. He's stripping the inside out because it's got some water damage. The things you deal with when you get a really good deal on something, you know how it goes. So I'll let you go, and I'm going to get back to it here. But we'll see you whenever. Take your time, no rush.
0: Sounds good. And I got a needle, Corbin, if you can hear me. I heard him say it was only going to take him half a day to replace the floor in his trailer. He's better than I. Good luck. We'll see you in a bit. 73, KC30OK.
1: Well, he's got to get new material before he can replace it. It might take him half a day to rip the old out. But I don't think he knows. I've done it, so I know. It takes longer than you think. But he's got the walls pretty much ripped out of it now. We'll say 73, and we'll catch you a little later. W3KZG, just checking in. 73.
0: Good, Scott. I've done it on a 16-foot horse trailer, and the boards came up easy, but the self-tapping screws into the C-channels, they didn't all come out so easy. Talk to you later. KC3, okay, I'm clear.
1: No, I had to use vice grips and ended up on a lot of them just using the cutoff wheel and a grinder and just cutting them off flush and just leaving them. And, when you put the new down, you drill a pilot hole and run the new screws in. He's got no idea what's ahead of him. So I just stand back and watch. It's fun. We'll talk to you later, Bill. W3KZG clear.
2: 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How much are you charging him for rent to do all that at your shop?
1: When he gets the bill, he'll find out.
2: Does he know that that's the arrangement?
1: he asked if he could keep it here for a couple days until he secured a rental spot to keep it at a rental facility up by his house. And I told him, I was like, a week, that's what you got. And then anything past that is going to be... going to be $50 a day. It's over parked in front of my car trailer against the woods, and he's over there working, stripping stuff out of it. So. And me and Becky are replacing deck boards on our deck right now. We've been working on that since about 9:30 this morning.
2: Coolio, I was wondering, because you never came and got that brush, so it sounds like you guys are finally getting the deck taken care of. I'll let you go, but real quick, how am I sounding? Because this is the new All-Star node that I just put together, so that's what I was asking about, an 8-pin mic, but I just ended up ordering one from Amazon that was already pinned correctly and everything. So how's this sounding?
1: Sounds fine. Sounds just like you. It's good clear, and it's not too loud, not too quiet. I wouldn't touch it.
2: Coolio, I'll let you get back to it. K3DZM, and I'll be clear. 73s.

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1: How you doing, Chuck? Good afternoon.
0: Yeah, just down here in the shack, getting a couple of things warmed up in preparation for the PMAMnet later on. Just updating a computer at the moment. Looking pretty grim on 75 right now. The net is on 38-35, and the sun so high in the sky, the conditions look pretty shreddy up to New England, which is where most of the people are in that net. So we'll see what happens at 6 o'clock. So what's up with you?
1: I guess we'll see. I know propagation has been pretty not great recently, so hopefully it clears up for you or whatever in a couple hours here. Well, I'm just back out on my hike here over in the Sudsbury Nature Preserve. I actually talked to you last time while I was walking here.
0: Yeah, very good. I haven't been out since about lunchtime. The sun has come out in full bloom since then, so I guess it's pretty warm. So I'm going to go back upstairs, but I just want to make sure somebody answered you and hope all is going well on your walk. NA3CW.
1: Yeah, it's actually pretty nice here, although I just walked past a couple trees that had fallen across the trail, so that was fun to navigate there. But yeah, thanks for getting back to me, and I'll say 73 and have fun updating your computer and getting ready, and talk to you later. Clear on your final, KV3JGB.
0: Very good, Matt. Have a good time, and beware of ticks. NA3CW, clear.
1: Definitely. Thankfully, the trail's pretty good, so. But I will double-check for ticks, absolutely. KV3, JGB, clear.

0: you're here just fine, but you're down there and there's a lot of noise. You've got a hard time copying. Got a few words here and there, but you are holding the recording. Back to you. Maybe you'll be getting a little closer, better spot. W3GMS, KC3O, okay. You're even noisy into the repeater, so that's amazing. Yeah, it sounds like we got some kind of noise up to the site. It's not intermodal, but some darkening and sparking. Maybe Joe is doing some welding next door. I won't hold you. I'm only running low power. I do have the outside antenna on the Jeep. I was down by Scott's, and of course, you know, there's always radio-free rising sun. But part of that was pretty good, and part of it was gone. So we will talk to you later. Safe travels the rest of the way. And, of course, regards to Martha. Look forward to hearing about Sussex. KC3, okay, clear. Are you mobile, Bill? Are you mobile? Yes, I am mobile. I am mobile, and I'm only copying this, the repeater has scale, and I should have it better than that from here. It could be my rig as well. I don't know until I get home.
1: Okay, well, I feel better now. This is your mobile. Talk to you a little bit later. Take care. It's right to you about the mobile clip.
0: Okay, see if anybody else is there. Maybe Scott heard it. W3KZG and KC3O, okay.
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0: 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Hey, CR, was Joe noisy to you as well? And am I noisy to you?
2: It's very noisy, and no, you're good.
0: Might have been where I'm at, because I'm getting closer to home now. I'm coming up, coming up to 472. So, okay, thanks, CR. Hope your day's going well. A nice day. A little warm, but could be worse, right?
2: Well, it can always be worse. I haven't done anything today. I just came out to run over to Jarrisville, take care of an errand, and then I'm going back inside where it's cool. KC3OOK, W8CRW in the mobile.
0: Sounds like a plan, CR. Run to Jennersville and get home. I rode up to north of Morgantown today, and boy, what a beautiful drive. I had the windows down, but that's fine when you're moving. And the sun was actually in. It was overcast. So talk to you later, CR. Thanks a lot. 73, KC3, okay. I'm clear.